0: enjoyment. Here are the lovely melodies of the Clatterbox Orchestra.
1: What might it take to become even more successful?
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1: Which is more ting. 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
2: There's no limit to who I can be. 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
1: Guaranteed.
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2: 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It is rather interesting.
0: Over 50 pounds.
2: You know.
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0: Even on heavy days.
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1: Life can continue to be rich, vital, dynamic, and enjoyable. And one other machine does this. Double X protection against wetness and embarrassing odor. It's an embarrassing odor. It's an embarrassing odor.
0: And for strong and gentle relief in minutes, now push as you're going up and resist as you're going down.
4: Congratulations. You've earned it.
5: There's something heavy going down. So brace yourself for a blast.
4: Because it's soft to chew and delicious.

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0: I don't think there's anybody around. Let's see. We put this. Look down one side. Look down the other. All right, I think I'm clear.
1: This is Security 14. We have a potential shoplifter in aisle 305. Suspicious character on 305. Can you watch him, please?
0: Gapold is my little treasure.
1: Yeah, Frank. Can you zoom him in the camera? Right there on his left hand. He's got something palmed in there. Let's activate the hydraulic powered trap door. Oh, a little surprise install. Activating trap door.
2: Of life, they have done evil unto the resurrection of
3: them. Now

So shall it be in the end of this world, the Son of Man shall cast them into a furnace of fire.

0: cap.
1: Dr. Diabolical strolls into the party store. He looks left, he looks right. When he sees that it's all clear, he purchases a syringe from his pocket filled with a clouded liquid. Virus X, he calls it, for the X generation. He slides the needle through the paper wrapper of a Trojan condom and depresses the plunger, releasing a tiny droplet, enough to kill a small village in Nigeria. The hole that is left is nearly invisible. He pokes the next one, then the next one, and the next one. The doctor puts the lid back on the needle and places the syringe back inside his pocket just as a young man walks around the corner towards him. He is a good-looking kid with strong features, green hair, probably has his fill of young girls. Have fun tonight, the doctor says, smiling like an enlightened monk. Then walks away. Fucking pervert, the young man says, taking a handful of Trojan condoms.
2: Oh, it's a fun to hold back.
3: It's such fun to
2: hold back.
3: Money is to spend. Money
2: life
3: is to spend.
2: Too short.
3: Attached to money
2: bad.
3: Like those people who are not spiritually
2: like
3: aware. I'm going to spend my money on fun things. I'm going to spend my money
2: president.
3: To enrich my life. I'm going to spend my money to enrich
2: my
3: family
2: enrich
3: and friends' life too. I wish I had some yum-yums right now.
2: Attention,
3: that would be
2: shoppers.
3: Grand. Everything would be fine with yum-yums.
2: Attention,
3: everyone likes yum-yums. Everyone's happy with them. Your neighbors.
2: Drop till you
3: they
2: drop
3: like yum-yums.
2: You drop till you drop till you drop till you drop.
3: And your dog.
2: You drop till you drop.
3: Get
2: cats.
3: Feel warm they inside. Too.
2: They like yum-yums.
3: Because everybody likes
2: yum-yums. Yum-yums. Yum-yums.
3: Yum-yums.
2: Yum-yums.

0: Which one?
1: Fire.

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He is so

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Her ideas are good, but her style is

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1: 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Wife swapping and a lot of related nonsense.

0: All the planets light years away from here will suffer.
1: Somewhere in this massive bureaucratic garbage.
2: Hey, Columbus, we can't turn back without an order from you.
3: I'm not talking while the flavor lasts.
2: What are you chewing?
3: Beech nut gum.

0: Now the stops, he sound wired. What's this? He's an ethicist, but I got the blow up more for like this and this. It's all out for the door. One more, yeah, and as they were all said, all through the cat, we'll do no fun. They passed me out of this, and I'm out of some nation. They do not host, but I don't know. Out of what is tonight, what is the shabal lamb? Say, the photo comes now, I'm not looking at the game down, I'll tell us now. How many of you have been there for Yes, the girls of Alice and they are being from the door, this and abs, the tech, and they're the select, and of no one in the slot. It's in the net, so we've got our exactly enough here. Fun about to look out for national arts and the woman that no people would be in this at all. After that, dogs, scared with rakes, and yeah, the squeeze to taste, that's all. They can leave me to do even if it off the sauce, losing the rock, I'm off for them. What's more, such bad, what I call my zoo, and as I see that stuff, but I've got the same that I've been on that, but we see there's no one to kill us. I'm then about to act this dream. I wish to your to this safe, and this was the end of the door for the safe. I have your to do that.
1: Out, and I'm about to bat somebody finishing your stinging bow, and I'm not even us, this is my mom. Yes, yes, why you're a rare fish, and you're still in. I'm signed over to sit down.

0: guess I'll post my notes in this. 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
1: Emotional, 'cause we have deals and talk.

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0: 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And on one. And on one. And on one.
1: Here, see, we shall be then, and I believe it.

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Oh, it's because that's half sick. Oh, I'm walking here with it. Oh, it's so deep. And I have some ass and so sick of you.

0: Presently, at a place where the river flowed round a headland of the meadows, we stopped for a while for rest and victuals, and settled ourselves on a beautiful bank which almost reached the dignity of a hillside. The wide meadows spread before us, and already the scythe was busy amidst the hay. One change I noticed amidst the quiet beauty of the fields, to wit, that they were planted with trees here and there, often fruit-trees, and that there was none of the niggardly begrudging of space to a handsome tree which I remembered too well. And though the willows were often poled, or shrouded, as they called it in that countryside, this was done with some regard to beauty. I mean that there was no poling of rows on rows so as to destroy the pleasantness of half a mile of country, but a thoughtful sequence in the cutting, that prevented a sudden bareness anywhere. To be short, the fields were everywhere treated as a garden made for the pleasure as well as the livelihood of all, as old Hammond told me was the case. On this bank or bent of the hill, then, we had our midday meal. Somewhat early for dinner, if that mattered, but we had been stirring early. The slender stream of the Thames winding below us between the garden of a country I have been telling of. A furlong from us was a beautiful little islet begrown with graceful trees. On the slopes westward of us was a wood of varied growth overhanging the narrow meadow on the south side of the river, while to the north was a wide stretch of mead rising very gradually from the river's edge. A delicate spire of an ancient building rose up from out of the trees in the middle distance, with a few grey houses clustered about it. While nearer to us, in fact not half a furlong from the water, was a quite modern stone house, a wide quadrangle of one story, the buildings that made it being quite low. There was no garden between it and the river, nothing but a row of pear-trees, still quite young and slender, and though there did not seem to be much ornament about it, it had a sort of natural elegance, like that of the trees themselves. As we sat looking down on all this in the sweet June day, rather happy than merry, Ellen, who sat next me, her hand clasped about one knee, leaned sideways to me, and said in a low voice which Dick and Clara might have noted if they had not been busy in happy, wordless love-making, "Friend, in your country, were the houses of your field-labourers anything like that?" I said, "Well, at any rate, the houses of our rich men were not. They were mere blots upon the face of the land."
1: "I find that hard to understand," she said.
0: "I can see why the workmen who were so oppressed should not have been able to live in beautiful houses, for it takes time and leisure, and minds not overburdened with care, to make beautiful dwellings. And I quite understand that these poor people were not allowed to live in such a way as to have these, to us, necessary good things. But why the rich men, who had the time and the leisure and the materials for building, as it would be in this case, should not have housed themselves well, I do not understand as yet." "I know what you were meaning to say to me," she said, looking me full in the eyes and blushing, "to wit, that their houses and all belonging to them were generally ugly and base, unless they chanced to be ancient, like yonder remnant of our forefathers' work," pointing to the spire. "That they were—let me see, what is the word?"
2: "Vulgar," said I. "We used to say," said I, "that the ugliness and vulgarity of the rich men's dwellings was a necessary reflection from the sordidness and bareness of life which they forced upon the poor people." She knit her brows as in thought, then turned a brightened face on me, as if she had caught the idea, and said,
1: "Yes, friend, I see what you mean. We have sometimes, those of us who look into these things, talked this very matter over. Because, to say the truth, we have plenty of record of the so-called arts of the time before equality of life, and there are not wanting people who say that the state of that society was not the cause of all that ugliness, that they were ugly in their life because they liked to be, and could have had beautiful things about them if they had chosen, just as a man or body of men now may, if they please, make things more or less beautiful."
2: "Stop, I know what you are going to say."
0: "Do you?" said I, smiling, yet with a beating heart.
1: "Yes," she said, "you are answering me, teaching me in some way or other, although you have not spoken the words aloud. You were going to say that in times of inequality it was an essential condition of the life of these rich men that they should not themselves make what they wanted for the adornment of their lives, but should force those to make them whom they forced to live pinched and sordid lives, and that as a necessary consequence the sordidness and pinching, the ugly barrenness of those ruined lives, were worked up into the adornment of the lives of the rich, and art died out amongst men. Was that what you would say, my friend?
2: Yes, yes, I said, looking at her eagerly, for she had risen and was standing on the edge of the bent, the light wind stirring her dainty raiment, one hand laid on her bosom, the other stretched downward and clenched in her earnestness.
1: "It is true," she said. "It is true. We have proved it true."
2: I think, amidst my something more than interest in her and admiration for her, I was beginning to wonder how it would all end. I had a glimmering of fear of what might follow, of anxiety as to the remedy which this new age might offer for the missing of something one might set one's heart on. But now Dick rose to his feet and cried out in his hearty manner, "Neighbour Ellen, are you quarrelling with the guest, or are you worrying him to tell you things which he cannot properly explain to our ignorance?"
1: "Neither, dear neighbour," she said. "I was so far from quarrelling with him that I think I have been making him good friends, both with himself and me. Is it so, dear guest?" she said, looking down at me with a delightful smile of confidence in being understood.
2: "Indeed it is," said I.
1: "Well, moreover," she said, "I must say for him that he has explained himself to me very well indeed, so that I quite understand him."
2: "All right," quoth Dick. "When I first set eyes on you at Runnymede I knew that there was something wonderful in your keenness of wits. I don't say that as a mere pretty speech to please you," he said quickly, "but because it is true, and it made me want to see more of you. But come, we ought to be going, for we are not half-way, and we ought to be in well before sunset." And therewith he took Clara's hand and led her down the bent. But Ellen stood thoughtfully looking down for a little, and as I took her hand to follow Dick, she turned round to me and said, "You might tell me a great deal and make many things clear to me, if you would." "Yes," said I, "I am pretty well fit for that, and for nothing else. An old man like me." She did not notice the bitterness which, whether I liked it or not, was in my voice as I spoke, but went on,
1: "It is not so much for myself. I should be quite content to dream about past times, and if I could not idealize them, yet at least idealize some of the people who lived in them. But I think sometimes people are too careless of the history of the past, too apt to leave it in the hands of old learned men like Hammond. Who knows? Happy as we are, times may alter. We may be bitten with some impulse towards change, and many things may seem too wonderful for us to resist, too exciting not to catch at, if we do not know that they are but phrases of what has been before, and withal ruinous, deceitful, and sordid." As we went slowly down toward the boat, she said again, "Not for myself alone, dear friend. I shall have children, perhaps before the end a good many. I hope so. And though, of course, I cannot force any special kind of knowledge upon them, yet, my friend, I cannot help thinking that just as they might be like me in body, so I might impress upon them some part of my way of thinking. That is, indeed, some of the essential part of myself, that part which was not mere moods created by the matters and events round about me. What do you think?" Of one thing I was sure, that her beauty and kindness and eagerness combined forced me to think as she did, when she was not earnestly laying herself open to receive my thoughts. I said what at the time was true, that I thought it most important, and presently stood entranced by the wonder of her grace as she stepped into the light boat and held out her hand to me. And so on we went, up the Thames still, or whither?

showing photographs. Of every head he has the pleasure to know. And all the people that come and go, stop and say hello. On the corner is a bank, there is a motor car. A little kid.

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14, 15, 16, 17, 18, 19, 20, 21, 22, 23, 24, 25, 26, 27, 28, 29, 30, 31, 32, 33, 34, 35, 36, 37, 38, 39, 40, 41, 42, 43, 44, 45, 46, 47, 48, 49, 50, 51, 52, 53, 54, 55, 56, 57, 58, 59, 60, 61, 62, 63, 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

0: It's important that you follow the process I'm about to describe.
1: Nothing

9, 3, 2, 9, 3, 9, 3, 2, 9, 3, 2, 9, 3, 2, 9, 3, 2, 9, 3, 2, 9, 3, 2, 9, 3, 2, 9, 3, 2, 9, 3, 2, 9, 3, 2, 9, 3, 2, 9, 3, 2, 9, 3, 2, 9, 3, 2, 9, 3, 2, 9, 3, 2, 9, 3, 2, 9, 3, 2, 9, 3, 2, 9, 3, 2, 9, 3, 2, 9, 3, 2, 9, 3, 2, 9, 3, 2, 9, 3, 2, 9, 3, 2, 9, 3, 2, 9, 3, 2, 9, 3, 2, 9, 3, 2, 9, 3, 2, 9, 3, 2, 9, 3, 2, 9, 3, 2, 9, 3, 2, 9, 3, 2, 9, 3, 2, 9, 3, 2, 9, 3, 2, 9, 3, 2, 9,

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9 9 0 3 2 9 9 0 3 2 9 9 0 3.

Hello, kids. This is Farmer Fudd. Now, if any of you prefer not to hear a story about Bugs Bunny, leave the room right away. Come on, come on, hit the road. Oh, you're going to stay and whistle? Swell. Now, as I tell a story, you look at the picture book and turn the page when I wing the magic gong. But don't turn it yet. Well, very early one morning, out on my farm, I was just starting my chores when I happened to look over toward my carrot patch, and who do you think I saw right in the middle of it?

You're literally pointing to the yarmulke as the reason for all this, the reason for the occupation, the reason for the genocide. And I'm telling you that is exactly why they put the yarmulke on in the first place. But either you don't get it, or you don't want to get it, or you don't want anyone else to get it. You know, you somehow want to exonerate the actual architects, the actual funders, promoters, arms providers, financiers, policymakers, and so on, who are in fact responsible for Zionism, who are responsible for the occupation, who are responsible for the genocide. It's absolutely laughable to me. Like, you're strangling me, but you put a sock puppet on your hand. And you want me to actually believe that you're not the one strangling me, it's the sock puppet. This is an insult to my intelligence. Of course, I already know, I'll get a bunch of comments of people saying that America is the puppet of the Zionists and not the other way around, because the Jewish lobby, which is not even in the top 20 highest spending lobbies in America, you think that that controls the politicians. This is a bad joke. As if America has to be forced at gunpoint or under threat of Epstein blackmail to support occupation and genocide. The country literally, literally, literally, literally, literally.

All right, that was the show. Hope you enjoyed it. Like I said, channel surfing happens fourth Tuesdays here on Radio Alhara. My name is Small Change. I will see you next month. Hang in. And just a reminder, you can catch archives of the show on my Mixcloud page, DJ Small Change, where there's also a full set list in case you're curious what I was playing.

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1: Mum.
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1: Mum.
2: Mum.

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They will call you like cattle. You're a digit oblique. In a spiritual moment, you believed you'd gained access, but St. Peter's dreadlocks lassoed your soul like a pawn. They pluck feathers to cripple the flight of the weary. They will wear you and tear you to dire skeletal mass. 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

loudly whisper manifestos of capital. 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

City Songs. Just another organization to add to the long, long list. 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I dovetail my bi-multi musicality with transient linguistic alphabets. This fluctuating lingua franca ascends to inaudible cacophonic stratas to dynamically subside to the faintest whisper. Excuse me while I change my tongue. Excuse me while I change my tongue.

Yo, what up, guys? This is Shab Rocky, and that's my first show on Radio El Hara as a resident. I'm music producer and a DJ and a music journalist from Saudi Arabia, Al Khobar, based there. My show today is gonna be like kind of sad thing. If you cannot take it, just leave it or something. Let's do this shit.

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Let's do this shit, man.

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Haramat by Qasim Sultan. 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

Boys and girls, your attention please. Here is your group, Henry Delgado and the stage. 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Cáscara de plátano, mostaza, orégano, hierbabuena, volare, cantar. Ready now, listen to me. One, two, three, four. Let's go, baby. Come on, Jerry. Come on, Dory.

Hello, everyone. Thank you for tuning in on Radio Alhara. Special thanks to Santa Leticia for the invitation and for having me on Dig a Bit Farther. This is the Limonian, and I'm bringing a special set of Jamaican oldies with a special tribute to organ instrumentals. Let's get on board. We're ready to take off.

As you could see, Jamaican music back in the day, around the 60s, was mostly influenced by R&B, boogie-woogie, soul, jazz, Latin music, and more. Of course, this mixture with their own style of music like Mento and Calypso made this a repeatable milestone in Jamaican music.

This is Who Done It. This is a Lord Charmer's version, original from Jackie Miru. This is a 1970 under Splash label.

this special edition is dedicated to organ instrumentals and showing that this instrument has been known as one of the most important ones for the rhythm section in Jamaican music by having different kind of roles, since melody, rhythm, and a source of charming by its harmonies.

the Hammond organ, and especially the B3 back in the day, was one of the main type of organs that were brought to Jamaica. In most recordings, we can notice that this one was a pioneer organ of the first recordings of the main labels and studios at that time in Jamaica and the UK, of course.

Yes, this was Randy's All Stars. And something very particular is that in Jamaican music, mostly of the influence were by the musicians basically raising jazz, soul, rhythm and blues, Latin music, boogie-woogie, and finally they turned their own style with the Jamaican music at that time, which was mento and calypso, making this unrepeatable milestone in the history of Jamaican music. Let's go with this next one. It's a version of the great Horace Suave, better known as Augustus Pablo, having a cut of one of the Alton Ellis' most famous songs.

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Bring in Jamaican oldies, organ instrumentals. 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

This is Soulful Eye from the Upsetters. One interesting fact is that one of the biggest producers at that time, Sir Clement Coxon Dodd, Studio One founder, brought one of these organs to his studio. The reason? Of course, he was highly influenced by the magic of one of the American jazz organists, Jimmy Smith. We are almost ending this session of instrumental based in a special tribute for organ cuts in Jamaican oldies. Thank you everyone for listening, for tuning in into Radio Lajara. I'm Dalimonian from Peru, based in California. In the Spirit by Lloyd Chalmers.

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1: Help the Mandelas, help Bishop Tutu, help the freedom fighters. Fight,
0: fight,
1: fight,
0: fight,
1: fight against apartheid. 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
0: fight,
1: fight,
0: fight,
1: fight against injustice. Fight,
0: fight,
1: fight,
0: fight,
1: fight against oppression. Fight,
0: fight,
1: fight,
0: fight,
1: fight for equal rights.

Jackie Mitu, Leslie Butler, Winston Wright, Gladstone Anderson, Robert Lynn, Richard Ace, and many other legends are part of this legacy as the keyboard players of Jamaica.

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This is my last one. It's Winston Wright, Love is the Thing. Thank you very much. This is The Limonian.

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1: 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There's a lot of crowd out there today. Let's hear them play.

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A savior's hymn sung with gin and tobacco flavored phlegm, putting a major bend in your belief system. Faith without works is dead.

that important. 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'Cause, yeah, some of us didn't die. 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

चाहिए चाहिए चाहिए चाहिए।

recorded today in Chile, London. From the UK, I start by sharing a song that I have been listening to a lot and that always makes me feel better and more hopeful, and I hope it makes you feel good too. It's called For Carol, and it was included in Tom Misch Day 5 EP, recording during quarantine. In this first segment, you are going to listen to also a song from keyboardist James Beckwith and trumpet player Jackson Maddock, taken from the live at the Summer House studio sessions. And the last song is from Dublin duo Ugolino, a hip-hop song with jazzy production.

tone lately. My eyes been tracing a false rose tint. Fucking hopeless, a true romantic. Pure pedantic, bittersweet to know. Overexpressive, restless. Past and present, forget the blessings. Forget about the summers that teach us lessons. Searching for a home, so I keep on pressing.

faking. I got afters, hands are shaking. 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The birds are waking, smoke another roll. Tell another story, you already told. Full of laughter, silent child inside. Boys, wives, when we were five. Nest of feelings, close contact ceilings. Indoors are hopeless for healing. A meaning, searching, is hurting for something. Demons on earth. Dark times are waiting, the devil's impatience. Stay up on your toes, complacent is baiting. Aiding the vacant, awaiting a chance to be taken. A chance to

If I told you I'd have to kill you, my better half, I want to feel you. 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Take a bite, take a slice, take the fucking whole pie. Do it right, tread light when you cross my line. Reaffirm your stance with a squeeze of hands and a two-step dance, sipping moonlit cans. Make a wish, catch a lip from an eyelash slip.

Next, we listen to I Am Warrior, the first single taken from the upcoming vinyl that is going to be released by Tomorrow's Warriors on the 27th of October at the Jazz Cafe. So Tomorrow's Warriors will be performing there with a big array of guests. So get your tickets for the show and support this amazing talent and development program responsible for forging several generations of jazz talent in the UK. Second, the saxophonist Shosa Cole with the track Zoltan. And third, a live recording from Jazz New Blood Alive 2016 featuring Noah Stoneman, Alex Redoubt, Miles, Luca Caruso, and Freddie Jason. Here in their teens today, some of the best jazz musicians around. 2, 3, 4.

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Until next time. I guess I'll see you.

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0: I really cherish playing cards with the grandparents. My granddad has dementia, he's still very cool. Old age and that, I don't see them that often. I think they think I've forgotten. I will come up soon. I hate that it's once in a blue moon. I hate that it's once in a blue moon. I love being with them in a rugby town. Better stuff and curry and that, just sitting down. Watching every soap opera, still seeing Sally Webster. Feeling that love and laughter around. Haven't seen it in months. Really appreciate. Bless.
1: Thank you.

Hello, hello, this is Digital Artifacts, broadcasting live from Palestine. We're back with a new episode with none other than Yarks, a Vienna-based DJ, curator and researcher. Joining this broadcast tonight.

Joseph, what have you done? Too heavy is the crown to even reach the head for some. Or maybe this song was always too big for you, for I, and for us. Oh, high on sorrow, Lord knows it's the hardest drug. So pray, pray, pray we must. And make your own singular prayer if you must. Bent knee, kissed palm, our everything reaching high to where we think the heavens lie. And each beginning of, dear Father, God made, good done, this call turns to the land built inside the lung. Seek the child that sits cross-legged in the pit of the stomach, the memory that lives in the blood. The past is a kind of pause, no? So were those town parks a sacred dream? Solitary morass of tracksuit team. Us, suspended, eternal, agape, half cut or half mad, swum and sad, seeking reveries, our high senses.

playground dream. 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The palm pressed, flapped against the neck or the head, dependent on the measure of the crime. Don't tell us to look to the sky for solace. The answers fall in rain again. Soft, wet bullets met, screw-faced, forcing us downwards, almost in prayer to the soil ground. Listen, can you hear the angels sing? The sound of the bouncing of a heaven's wind. Let us be gentle when we question our Swarfiga dads. They'll talk of shepherds, they'll talk of lambs. We'll call for heads, we'll call for hands. Oh Joseph, what have you done? Too heavy is the crown to even reach the head for some.

0: ما كاينش
1: في 8 ساعات.

No es una bruma.

Welcome to Bandcamp Select with me, Gilla, back after a little summer break, kicking off with brand new music from Erykah Badu and The Alchemist. That was Witch Doctor. Now, later in the show, I have a conversation with Neil Sugarman from the legendary Daptone Records label, who are celebrating their 25th birthday this year. But right now, let's get back into some new music in the form of this new collaborative project from Gian Riley, Devendra Banhart, and Noah Georgeson. This is Hug.

Aye. Very well, let's begin.

0: there's that thing with someone like Sharon where when you have a story to go with the music and a personality, it can kind of take it to another level, right? And she was such a dynamic personality as well as an amazing musician and singer.
1: She was already past her prime as far as the pop world would have said. You know, she was already, you know, in her early 40s at that time. We were younger, or she might have even been mid-40s. And for that, it was like, you know, she had been turned down by record companies. But meanwhile, she had more energy than any of us. And the story, you know, and she was doing all kinds of jobs, including like working in prison, you know. She was a prison guard for a little while. She was just kind of from the hood and just, you know, super spirited and sang her ass off. And she people, you know, she was, you know, I'll tell you a story about Sharon. She was originally a wedding singer. That was how she, you know, she would do day jobs, like working. I think she even worked on a Brinks truck once, you know, to live, like with the people where they take the money, and she had a gun, and then she'd on the weekends she'd do weddings. And then when we started working with her, I think that was where she really learned she could be playing a small club and make everyone in the club feel special, and that everyone felt she was singing to them. And then as we got into bigger venues, she kept that same spirit. You know, you'd play a theater, and I think that everyone felt that Sharon was not alienating anyone. She was singing to every person in that theater directly. Mm. Everyone felt that. And that was what she kind of took from singing these functions. You know, she knew how to work an audience in a very positive way. And that was, she never, you know, even when she was sick, she never lost that energy. I mean, how the label kind of started was, is most of the artists, you had the band, the Dap Kings. I had the Sugarman Three. Tom, the guitar player, had the Budos Band and the Minahan Street Band. Homer played in the Minahan Street Band, also had this band, the Mighty Imperials. And Leon Michaels was in the band early on, who had L. Michaels Affair. Victor Axelrod was in the band early on. Yeah. Who was an unbelievable producer. You know, Tom Brennick is just an incredible producer. You know, he was the one, he did all the Charles Bradley stuff. So it was this band of basically super talented band leaders. And when we got together, we only, we're thinking about how to make Sharon sound great.
0: I think I saw the band play maybe two or three times, I guess, in the early 2000s. And completely that. Star quality, right? And it's
1: just like, man, we were taking no prisoners. We were just like, we were out for blood, man. Every time we hit the stage, we were just playing with crazy energy.

0: through that time, you mentioned that you'd built the studio around that. I guess that was what, mid-2000s,
1: early-2000s? Early-2000s, yeah.
0: Early-2000s.
1: The first Sharon record came out in 2001, and that was... That was a different studio,
0: right.
1: And then we had the Sugarman, the third Sugarman 3 record, Pure Cane Sugar, and at that point we were looking for studios, and we found a house in Bushwick, Brooklyn, which we converted.
0: Yeah,
1: the landlord gave us the keys. The landlord came back a couple of days later, and the kitchen was completely torn down. and we took the whole house, and I mean, you know, we had a long-term lease. He was cool. Yeah.
0: Nice. And I guess it's around that time that you make the connection with Mark Ronson and consequently Amy Winehouse. Like, how did that come about? How did that link with Mark happen?
1: Mark was always around, and he actually had already... He was kind of the first guy that ever sampled any Daptone music. He had a record called Here Comes the Fuzz. It was his first album. Mm. And he had sampled I Gotta Be the Way It Is, one of those funky Sharon songs.
0: Yeah.
1: So we were, you know, he was a New York guy. But anyways, how it started is he was bringing the horn section in. He was working on that record, Versions. So me, Dave Guy, trumpet, Ian Hendrickson Smith, baritone sax, and myself on tenor sax, we were spending at least one or two days a week at his studio in Soho, New York City, just working on arranging all these crazy covers that he was throwing at us, which then turned out to be that album Versions. And during that process of working with the horn section, you know, I was always breathing down his, you know, sort of whispering in his ear, like, man, you got to get the Dap Kings on some of this stuff. And that's when we recorded Valerie. And there was some, you know, and in the meantime, he was using the whole band for some, it was this artist he was working on called Daniel Merriweather.
0: Yeah,
1: who was also part of the, you know, the Versions thing was featuring a whole bunch of different artists. So that was where the connection came in. And then Mark was like, listen, I have this project. It's going to be huge. And we were just like, yeah, whatever, you know. And then we, you know, he sent all these demos over, which I still have. And they're just... basically Amy and Mark, and some of them are just Amy on guitar, some of them are Amy on and Mark on some keyboard stuff, and we basically, yeah, he came over and we would just, you know, Amy was there when we cut Valerie, but most of it was just like we were working with some scratch vocals he had done and just working with Mark and arranging all that music. And he's a great producer, man. And, you know, I mean, he picked a great band, not to, you know, just, I mean, it's, yeah, I don't mean yeah. to, you not can, to you say, say you know, I don't know. I was like, no, I mean, listen, I mean, if you think, look at that record, we record, he let us, it wasn't, you know, he agreed, he knew what our strengths were, and we were recording this stuff with Sharon, and he wasn't afraid that we were recording the horns on one mic and we were recording the drums on only two or three mics. And it was probably the first pop record in years at that point that had, you know, that kind of feel to it, you know. And I think that might have, hopefully that was part of the success, you know. There was ear between the microphones and the instruments, and he, you know, Mark was always cool. Like, if we came up with a good idea, he was like, that's great, or we'd say, hey, why don't you try this. I mean, he definitely knew how to take our stuff and make it more, I wouldn't even say accessible, it was just like, hey, you know, we're not, you know, make it more fit a broader appeal, or make it more poppy or whatever. But he was not, you know, he wasn't afraid to let us do our thing. And some of those lines, like, you know, I'm no good. And, you know, it's still like real Dap King sounding to me, you know?
0: Yeah. Yeah, 100%. I think, yeah, and you're right. It is was kind of a revolutionary thing at the time. It's funny, I was thinking about that Mark Ronson project earlier because I think the first thing I heard from that was the Radiohead cover.
1: That's you hear the horn, it's all horns, right?
0: Yeah, yeah. And like yeah. that, so I just saw BBE, it's 25 years since that, or 20 years, or what, 20 years it must have been since that came out, and they've just reissued that album. And like,
1: wow.
0: I remember, you know, I was DJing then and getting, there was like a white label bootleg with that on one side, and I think it was like a Q-Tip track or something on the other side. And having that version of Just to play was like, that was the jam at that moment in time, you know. And
1: Dave plays that crushing solo on that. Yeah.

0: that all happens, obviously you're really in demand, you know, as a band, but the label keeps going and you kind of keep at what you've always done, I guess.
1: Yeah.
0: Obviously then we sort of fast forward to 10 years ago, I guess now, when Sharon passed. And did, you know, I mean, obviously you've spoken about what she was, how she was as a person, how she was as a performer. Did you get to a point after that where you maybe thought about, do we carry on the label? Was that ever something you kind of, did it dampen your enthusiasm for it? Because, you know, such a central character, it's a big loss, right?
1: Yeah, it was a big loss. And then, of course, directly on the heels of that, we lost Charles Bradley.
0: Right,
1: And that was a whole other sort of, you know, we had Sharon and that was our thing. And obviously there were a bunch of smaller bands like the Budos. But then when Charles started hitting, that was amazing that we had two artists that were touring and doing well and that we could feel real good about, you know, because we never put out a lot of records. And then when Sharon passed, you know, Sharon got sick, really, you know, she was at the height of her career in a sense, you know, heading into, you know, just doing really well and touring and, it was a real blow. I don't think we thought about, disbanding the label, but it was, you know, people kept asking, even on the Dap Kings, like, well, what are you guys going to do? It's like, what do you mean? You know, it's like, it just, nothing ever made sense as far as backing another singer or, you know, it was Sharon Jones and the Dap Kings. And of course we had a catalog of music, but it did take a while, honestly. I think there was a situation where, my partner Gabe had, you know, we were all having families at that point, and he moved back to Riverside, California from New York, which is where he grew up and his parents still lived. And that was fine. You know, we were very supportive of that. And he was coming back to the East Coast to, record records. And then, you know, we were just trying to, you know, nothing was totally hitting, but we were okay because we had a catalog of music that was still earning. And I think the streaming thing was just starting to come into play. It was a weird time. And then Gabe was like, man, you know, there's a scene out here in Southern California. I think it's worth that I start. He had a mixing studio, but then was like, man, let's get him a live studio, you know, a studio where he could start recording some of these bands. And those bands were the Altons, the Sincere's, the Sacred Souls. It was just like this young group of the scene that was emerging from Southern California, which was kind of connected to that lowrider scene and a lot of Mexican musicians. And, you know, so we kind of even started Penrose to give those guys the same kind of ownership over a brand as we had as Daptone related to basically Brooklyn musicians. You know, all the guys were from Brooklyn, you know, or lived in Brooklyn, you know. Yeah, people really reacted to it. Mm-hmm. And that kind of just started this whole like Daptone 2.0, I guess, you know.
0: Yeah.
1: And it's real different because I didn't play on all the records, you know. It was a different, Gabe didn't play on all the records. It was more, you know, we were recording bands and of course helping them and really involved in the production heavily as we ever were. But it's a different phase, you know?

0: I guess, you know, you need that freshness, right, to keep things going. You know, it's, I mean,
1: yeah,
0: one of the things
1: you know, I always was like, shoot, you know, Motown moved to the West Coast and it went downhill.
0: Yeah.
1: But I guess that, you know,
0: yeah,
1: a little different in our situation as of now. Things are still doing great. You know, the Sacred Souls just,
0: yeah,
1: they make such beautiful records, and they really were touched a nerve. Mm. And it's kind of a different time in the music. It's a very good time in the music industry from our perspective.
0: Mm.
1: And we're able to use these resources like Bandcamp, of course, and the streaming services and the social media functions differently, that we can really get the word out. And and then from the Sacred Souls and the Altons, we then released the Jalen and Gonda record, and he's done real well, especially in the UK. And now that record that just came out last week, the Womack Sisters. So it's just, it's very, you know, it's exciting, you know, to feel like, hey, man, you know, still doing it. You know?
0: Going back a step, like, how did you connect with Jalen?
1: Jalen was actually, there was a publicist in France, this guy Manu, and he's like, man, you should hear this guy. And he had released a few things, and they were okay. You know, it felt to me like, you know, trying to figure out who he was, and probably was a little bit misguided on the production side. It's always that thing like, someone was trying to make him feel slicker than it needed to be.
0: Right. Yeah.
1: So anyways, I went and heard him play. And, you know, again, like, it's real important that not only is there great talent, but there are good people behind that great talent. And he was just immediately hit it off. He's such a sweet guy. And that was kind of around COVID, you know? So it took a while to really get this thing off the ground, because but during that time we were just talking a lot and listening to all his demos, and it was tricky because he couldn't get to the West Coast to record with Gabe, so we employed Mike Buckley and Vince Cerito, who were both Mike had subbed for me in the Dap Kings, so we knew them as Brooklyn, you know, and Vince was in Charles Bradley's touring band. Okay. They had produced a song for Sandra Williams, who was part of Son and Star, and it sounded great. And I was like, Gabe, did you hear this? Man, I think that, you know, it really fit for Jalen. So, you know, honestly, one of the things that I would say about Daptone is, you know, you have these great artists, but the producers are really the backbone of the record label. Between Gabe, who's producing all the Sharon stuff, Sacred Souls, Womack Sisters, Tom Brennick, who was producing the Budos Band, Charles Bradley, and Menahan Street Band.

مكانك.

0: sight, foresight, more sight. 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
1: Good morning. Good afternoon. 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

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I say one, two, three.

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0: Hello, everyone. Welcome again to another Label Hour broadcast. It's been quite some time that the last one took place. We had to pause it for a couple of months, but I'm really excited to be back again, and even more excited to have with me two wonderful guests from Ostinato Records. Hello, Vic, and hello, Janto, if I'm pronouncing correctly.
1: Mm-hmm. How are you? Thanks for having us, Dimitro.
0: Thank you for coming on board on Radio Alhara to share a bit of your label and the story and the music and how everything happened. So, Ostinato Records, I read, started in 2016. And you also, Vic, just mentioned before that you were based in the States at the time that you started it. And Vic, I would like to ask you first, what is your connection to music? And I read somewhere that you started as a journalist, right?
1: Mm-hmm. I mean, I always loved music. I was collecting records and DJing when I was a teenager, obsessed with music. I would travel to buy dig CDs in the 90s when it was CD time. And so I always loved music. It was a part of my life, and I moved around a lot as a kid. So music was always kind of my security blanket. When you're in a new place and things are unfamiliar, you hide behind your headphones, right? So music was always really important to me, and it taught me a lot about the world. It taught me, it was a great way to travel, to experience the world. And I was fortunate enough to grow up in Southeast Asia, which was very interconnected with global music trends, whether it was the electronic music circuit in the early 2000s when I lived in Singapore, or it was the hip-hop era when I lived in Thailand. I had access to everything that was happening around the world in Southeast Asia. So I've always loved music, but I did start as a journalist. My working life, I worked for major journalism entities. And the record label was really born as a way to combine the two, to say, how can we use music as a storytelling tool? How can we use music as an argument and as evidence to rewrite history, to retell stories, to change perceptions, to talk about countries in a much healthier way, to really reveal the fact that, hey, you know, we are now living in an era that is a post-Western era. And that means we need not only Western music, American, British music dominating the airwaves, we need the music of countries that for a very long time, outside of their own country or their own region, no one really heard any of that music. And that music, you know, tells a story that's not 20, 30 years old. It can tell a story that's 1,000 years old. So, you know, it's about, you know, retelling and really excavating a history that many people don't know about. And we began mainly by first, I mean, our idea was to tell stories. And if you tell a story like a book, you have chapters. So you start with the history of a country, but then you move into the contemporary. So we started off with archives and historical music reissues. And now we're very much putting out what countries are doing currently, because that's the next chapter. And then, you know, we can't time travel, but if we could, we'd put out what's coming out in the future. But we think the music that's coming out of countries today is actually the future. The music that's coming out of East Africa today is the music of the future. So that's really what the label's about. It's about telling stories and starting historically, but then advancing the story to make sure that we tell you what's happening today and what's going to be happening the next 10, 15 years.

0: Do you remember what was your first release?
1: Yes, it was from Haiti. I'll never forget it. Still my favorite release because it was the first time I put out a record and I didn't have any of the restrictions or thoughts about, hey, you know, how am I going to market this record? How am I going to promote this record? Is this record going to sell? I just put out what I wanted to put out. And it didn't do very well because it was our first record. I'll tell you that much. But, you know, it was pure. It didn't have anything, any other considerations, but just the fact that, hey, I love these 20 songs and this country is incredible and its history is incredible and its culture is incredible and I'm going to put it out. So my first record was from Haiti. It came out in 2016 called Tambu Tujulu. In fact, in about exactly a month's time, I believe we'll be celebrating 7 years of the record label. That's when the first album came out.
0: Happy anniversary to come.
1: Yeah.
0: And how did this give you a push to go to the second one as well? You said like you made it out of love, but also it didn't go well, and we know sometimes how it is to start a label, or quite a few people do know. What stuck with you there? I mean, you told yourself like, no, I want to push through, I want to do it still and do more.
1: Well, I didn't, when you start a record label, you don't just say I have one record. You plan the first three or four out, right? And then you try to manage your budget so that you can at least put the first two out. And so the second one, I said, again, from Cabo Verde, electronic dance music that I love, that I was DJing in New York all the time. And people in New York had never really heard it because it's that kind of lusophone music. It didn't really make its way to New York City. It's played in Lisbon a lot, maybe in Paris, but it never really made its way to New York City. And people loved it so much. And everyone would ask me what it is. And that's why I said, I got to put a comp out of this because people don't really know this amazing dance music from Cabo Verde. But that album did extremely well. And that's when we moved on to our third record, which was from Somalia, called Sweet as Broken Dates. I think it was the first record really about Somali music from before its civil war. And that got a Grammy nomination. That was one of the best-selling records of that year. And from there, we never looked back.
0: How did you two met each other, Yanda and Rick?
2: We essentially met for this third record, for the record from Somalia. We met in Hargeisa in Somaliland. That was essentially the initial contact. And from there on, we worked together since 2000. That was 2016, right?
1: 2016, yeah.
2: Yeah.
0: And Yanda, what's your connection to music?
2: Oh, my connection to music is essentially through my family. I come from a very musical family background. My father was a musician. My uncles are all musicians. They're all griots from Senegal, from that side of the family. And I played several instruments when I was young. I started with drums. I played saxophone. I played, you know, just music was just always a part of my life. Yeah, and then when essentially we met in 2016 in Hargeisa, that was a life-changing moment because this whole idea of recentering history, of seeing the world in a different light, came through that contact and came through that first record. From there on, essentially, through all these travels, I learned a lot about the world. I learned a lot about music culture in different parts of the world, how that connected to history. And our initial meeting was in Hargeisa, and then we went on to go to Sudan, to Cabo Verde, to South Africa, and so on and so forth. Yeah.